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1: Hi. Ain't in LA by Adela.
0: Oh, that song is blowing up. 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Tons of requests coming in for it now.
1: Yeah.
0: Why do you like it?
1: I love it because I'm from a small unknown city.
0: And the baddest bitches ain't in LA. What's your name?
1: My name's Isabella.
0: And where are you calling from?
1: In the middle of the desert on my way to Phoenix. I'm from Imperial, California, but I'm on the highway.
0: How old are you? Because we want to know the type of people who like this song.
1: I'm 20. Today's my birthday.
0: Oh, happy birthday. You just started off with that.
1: Thank you, thank you.
0: This song plays for you and all of North America. Thanks for calling Liveline.
1: Thank you.

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0: Hit Music Channel 977. How lucky we are to be living in a time where all of those songs are available to us so easily. Imagine like 50 years ago when a song that seems so big today, even like, I don't know, Thriller by Michael Jackson or My Heart Will Go On by Celine Dion, I Will Always Love You. Can you imagine a time where those songs didn't exist? And the only greatest songs of all time were like My Way by Frank Sinatra, you know, Rocking Around the Christmas Tree, which is ancient. So we're really lucky now to be alive in a time where all the superstars have come and gone, and we still have so many new stuff coming out today that we just love. And anyways, I'm getting sentimental about it. Rewind starts in about 15 minutes. That's where we do all the greatest throwbacks of your life from the past 15, 20, 25 years, whatever brings you to a special time or person, place in your life. Anyways,
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3: 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Little fact about Kevin Parker, that's his real name, and Tame Impala is not a band. He writes, produces, sings everything.

New Kids on the Block, Summertime. This was after they were famous. Really is a great song. It's going to become a classic around here. My name's Mason. You can have anything in life. Just be your

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6: 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Hey, this is Avril Lavigne on the show where no fake ID is required. 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
1: Hey, do you have Orbiter by Noah Kahan?
0: I do. That's such a relaxing song, so chill. And the whole album that he put out a couple months ago is really, really good.
1: It really is. Probably the best one so far.
0: What's your name? Is this Corbin?
1: Yes, sir.
0: Oh, Corbin, all right. Cool. In College Station, Texas. Always good to get our regulars on.
1: Thank you, sir.
0: Have a good night. 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
0: That's right. You are the winner. Who's this?
2: Hey, Major Larry, West Point, Georgia. How you doing today?
0: I'm good, Larry. And you know, you're even better because a fabulous Live Line trophy is coming to your house.
2: Thank you. Thank you.
0: You're welcome. I think we play that song every single hour, every year on this day. So stay tuned. We'll play it three more times.
2: Yes, sir.
0: All right. Hang on. We'll get your address, Larry.
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7: Here's a look at your area forecast for tonight. Seeing partly cloudy skies. Lows dropping us down to 44. Winds out of the east-southeast at about 6 miles an hour. For Tuesday, nice sunny. 63 for our high. Mostly clear. 46 for Tuesday night's low. Then as we move into Wednesday, it's going to be breezy. 65. Wednesday night into Thursday, seeing some area showers. Best chance Wednesday night, then into Thursday. 52 for our low. 65 for Thursday's high. 66 on Friday. That's your area forecast.

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1: Here's a look at your area forecast for tonight. Seeing partly cloudy skies. Lows dropping us down to 44. Winds out of the east-southeast at about 6 miles an hour. For Tuesday, nice sunny. 63 for our high. Mostly clear. 46 for Tuesday night's low. Then as we move into Wednesday, it's going to be breezy. 65. Wednesday night into Thursday, seeing some area showers. The best chance Wednesday night, then into Thursday. 52 for our low. 65 for Thursday's high. 66 on Friday. That's your area forecast.
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1: Here's a look at your area forecast for tonight. Seeing partly cloudy skies, lows dropping us down to 44, winds out of the east-southeast at about 6 miles an hour. For Tuesday, nice sunny, 63 for our high, mostly clear, 46 for Tuesday night's low. Then as we move into Wednesday, it's going to be breezy, 65. Wednesday night into Thursday, seeing some area showers, the best chance Wednesday night, then into Thursday, 52 for our low, 65 for Thursday's high, 66 on Friday. That's your area forecast.
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1: Here's a look at your area forecast for tonight. Seeing partly cloudy skies. Lows dropping us down to 44. Winds out of the east-southeast at about 6 miles an hour. For Tuesday, nice sunny. 63 for our high. Mostly clear. 46 for Tuesday night's low. Then as we move into Wednesday, it's going to be breezy. 65. Wednesday night into Thursday, seeing some area showers. Best chance Wednesday night, then into Thursday. 52 for our low. 65 for Thursday's high. 66 on Friday. That's your area forecast.
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1: Here's a look at your area forecast for tonight. Seeing partly cloudy skies. Lows dropping us down to 44. Winds out of the east-southeast at about 6 miles an hour. For Tuesday, nice sunny. 63 for our high. Mostly clear. 46 for Tuesday night's low. Then as we move into Wednesday, it's going to be breezy. 65. Wednesday night into Thursday, seeing some area showers. The best chance Wednesday night, then into Thursday. 52 for our low. 65 for Thursday's high. 66 on Friday. That's your area forecast.
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2: Here's a look at your area forecast for tonight. Seeing partly cloudy skies. Lows dropping us down to 44. Winds out of the east-southeast at about 6 miles an hour. For Tuesday, nice sunny. 63 for our high. Mostly clear. 46 for Tuesday night's low. Then as we move into Wednesday, it's going to be breezy. 65. Wednesday night into Thursday, seeing some area showers. Best chance Wednesday night, then into Thursday. 52 for our low. 65 for Thursday's high. 66 on Friday. That's your area forecast.
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6: Here's a look at your area forecast for tonight. Seeing partly cloudy skies, lows dropping us down to 44, winds out of the east-southeast at about 6 miles an hour. For Tuesday, nice sunny, 63 for our high, mostly clear, 46 for Tuesday night's low. Then as we move into Wednesday, it's going to be breezy, 65. Wednesday night into Thursday, seeing some area showers, the best chance Wednesday night, then into Thursday, 52 for our low, 65 for Thursday's high, 66 on Friday. That's your area forecast.
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3: What's the most your husband? I remember you saying, and this might have been pre-child, that if you were away for the weekend, your husband was almost guaranteed to be sitting in his underwear, playing video games, eating garbage food.
4: That is true. But the thing is, I'd never come home to a dirty house.
3: So it didn't matter to you?
4: No, it didn't matter to me. I don't care. Whatever. If I like took Liam to go somewhere with my mom and we'd go do an overnight at my parents' house or something, I'd come home. The house, all the clothes would be done, vacuum lines. That's all I care about. I don't care how you spent your weekend, but it never like he never changed his attitude because of a video game. You know, he didn't get angry or anything like that.
3: So while we were talking about this during the last song, I just punched into AI how many occurrences can they link to violent video games of violent behavior, and it said, you know, it wanted to give me all these qualifying questions, but it said millions.
4: Millions of people have made a decision in the real world because of something in a fake world. That's a bit alarming.
3: With technology now, those lines are getting kind of blurred. So our question is, has your life ever been really kind of affected by a video game?
5: Phone's ringing, dude.
3: Yeah, and it's Julie over here. Mm-hmm. You've been through this, huh?
6: Oh, yeah. My last boyfriend, actually, he got really into like Call of Duty, those types of shoot 'em up games.
4: Yeah.
6: And he was just a different person on those games. It was so scary. I would hear him in the other room just cussing at people, calling people names, and the things he would say to women were foul. And he was so woke around me, and like he acted like a feminist around me, but then when he would get on that game, something switched. It was terrifying.
4: So did that make you start to think, the person that's playing the video games, is that who I'm really with? Or am I really with the person that I fell in love with? That's where my mind would go.
6: Oh, yeah. I feel like I had like cognitive dissonance because he was two different people in my mind. I couldn't connect the two. I like literally would stand in the corner sometimes just to make sure it was coming out of his mouth, and I'd watch and I'd be like,
3: "You're pretty sure this was the video game's fault, that this wasn't him before he started playing them."
6: See, I don't think it was him, but I don't know if he was putting on for me. But I mean, he didn't play that game until we got in a relationship together. He started, doing it to be with the boys on Friday nights or whatever, and
4: crazy.
6: So that became his little date night thing. And I used to put limits on him and be like, all right, we only have like so many hours in the day free to hang out. But then he just started doing more and more of it. And he would just get wilder and wilder with the way he talked on that game. It was right. So scary.
3: And I appreciate your call. If you have a teenage boy and you've ever heard how crazy and wrecked they get, like the words, the phrases, the sounds that I've heard out of my son's room when he'd be, especially during COVID, mm-hmm. when it'd be like all of his friends were online and they were doing even any, like not even a violent video game, but something happens where just too much testosterone gets out.
4: Yeah. Liam will have his friends on like group calls or whatever, and then they'll be doing their NBA 2K and they'll be heat checking these chickens and stuff like that. But like, I don't hear anything nasty that would be alarming. And yeah.
3: The third one.
4: Don't know if I could deal with
3: Our third one was untethered. And the words that I heard him say made me go, And I grew up in a military family where I was the one that taught all the other kids in the neighborhood the bad words and the bad phrases. And I was like, you have to throttle it back. But if you've been in a situation where a video game has changed your life or your relationship.
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4: How expensive of a couch was ruined by your sister's dog?
5: She never talks that stuff to me, but it looks like it costs a pretty penny. It's a beautiful couch. I should say it was, because the whole right side, like under where the arm would go, all tore up by her brand new dog. And it's saving grace. It's a very cute dog. I get that that's why they're going to keep it. So she just went on Amazon and she bought this thing that just slides right over any arm part, because that seems to be where cats and dogs like do their thing. And I've never seen a dog do something like that.
4: I think they'll do it when you leave. Like, that's their, they want your attention kind of thing. Hey, don't leave the house. Keep giving me treats. Otherwise, I'm going to wreck all your stuff.
5: Normally, it's like the cats using it as like a scratching post. But now she's got this thing that is designed, if you have an animal that does stuff like this, it's designed to put right over it. And then when you're done, they'll send you like a recover. And then you can just peel it and put it back on. But
4: when I was a little kid, we had a German Shepherd dog, and it rarely came in the house, but when it did, it would always gnaw at one of the table legs on our kitchen table.
5: Yeah.
4: And I remember my dad would come back from the Pentagon, like he'd be there for a month, and then he'd come back, and immediately he would just go over to the lumber yard, which was right across the street from our house, and buy just another, they had table legs there.
5: Now you just screw it on.
4: Buy another one. Oh. He'd stain it one day. Put it back on. That dog would gnaw through those things every single time he'd be gone. And that was one. Then that's how I learned that I think a lot of dogs, especially when they have like a separation issue, they'll destroy stuff.
5: Sure.
4: Right. It's supposed to get your attention. Don't leave again, or else I'm going to chew up that that leg. So our question this morning is, what is your pet ruined, but you love that pet so much you're willing to look the other way? Rachel, thank you for holding. What do you got for us?
6: Well, I had a brand new bed I had just gotten, and I had an older cat who was having some urinary issues, and like within the first week, once they get the spot, you can't get that smell out. I had to get the whole bed replaced.
5: Oh my God.
6: I know, but I loved him.
5: You kept him? You kept him?
6: Of course. I had him for 10 years. I forgave him. He was the cutest. He was the cutest cat.
5: Yeah. I guess we don't throw out like elderly people when they pee everywhere.
6: True. This is true.
4: Or babies. Right. Yeah. No, this is the right thing to do. But I mean, when it starts costing you money, at least once or twice, it goes through your head, like, is it worth it? Think I could get somebody else to take this cat off my hands?
6: Yeah, it did. You know what? It did go through my head, but I put it right out. I would buy 10 more beds. I would buy 10 more beds for 10 more years.
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9: This is your I-94 ramp cone zone update. The 210 I-94 ramp is closed. The interchange ramps will be closed to all travelers during construction, and traffic to and from Highway 210 in Fergus Falls will be detoured to the County Road 1/Tower Road. Highway 210 will remain open for travelers during construction. Traffic will shift to one side of the bridge and will be reduced to one lane in each direction. For construction updates, visit the Fergus Falls Chamber at fergusfalls.com and click on the Cone Zone. Be sure to find your way and support our local businesses located around the Cone Zone. 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Laundry piling up while the roads are torn up? 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
2: Here we go. Kat and JJ are back

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1: On demand.
2: 1 in 4, 23% of people out there cannot remember the last time that they were intimate with somebody. So either it's just not a priority for them, they're too busy, they're not,
3: or they're just not doing it right.
2: Or they've been married for a while and it's just not like I said, not a priority. Maybe other things are causing you to be so incredibly tired. And that is the last thing that you think about. So Morgan had texted that she cannot remember the last time. She thinks maybe 3 years ago, and she's been married for 14 years.
4: Oh, Morgan.
2: But are there other ways that you're showing each other that you love each other?
3: Still married, there's probably other ways.
2: Kissing, hugging, appreciative of moves, you know? I think that those things could trump.
3: Jason, thoughts on this, man?
5: I mean, if you can't remember, I think it's time to start doing instead of thinking. My favorite thing, if you can't remember the last time, I hope you're friends with your exes, because my thing is, I'll hit up an ex and just immediately be like, yo, I'm out of practice. I'm going on a date. You were top five. Let's get together and remember what it used to be like when we were together.
2: Please tell me how much that works. How many times do you make a phone call and that works?
5: I mean, you can make a phone call. I could send a picture. Send a picture of the last time that we looked like we were the happiest and be like, we could do that. Or we could just remember how we felt. You know, like after that, I don't know.
2: Yeah,
5: my thing is, you got it's all about networking and connections. And people want to feel important. That's what it is. If you want someone to remember how good they were at something, not only do you compliment them, but be like, not only do I need you, but I need to remember how it was to be with you so I know how good I can be.
2: And then you drop them again. You live with yourself like this.
3: Oh, it's casual, right?
2: That's crazy.
5: I mean, I don't drop them. It's essentially a business transaction, but there's no, like, you know, it's, I don't know. I mean, we're grown adults. If I tell someone that you're good at something and I need practice, they're either going to be willing to help you or not. But also, it also depends on how you leave the relationship.
3: Sure.
5: If you leave on good terms, which is what I usually feel like I do, then I feel like that's not asking for too much, you know?
3: I love this.
1: On demand.
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6: 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I'm News Director Derek Sidian. The Fergus Falls Chamber of Commerce is once again hosting Meet the Candidates forums for local candidates running in November's general election. The chamber hosts candidate forums during election years to give candidates the opportunity to speak to the chamber's members and the general public about business-related issues that affect our region. KBRF and Layton Media will be live streaming the events directly from a Center for the Arts in downtown Fergus Falls. The forums will start with Fergus Falls Wards 2 and 3 on Thursday, September 24th at 4:30. The other events will be on Friday, September 25th, Thursday, October 1st, and Friday, October 2nd. You can find more information on kbrfradio.com. Otterdale County invites residents to attend two upcoming meetings to establish a subordinate service district to support emergency medical services in the Pelican Rapids primary service area. In March of 2026, Raindall Ambulance Pelican Rapids told cities and townships in its service area about serious financial shortfalls that could put its services at risk. In June, Raindall told the Minnesota Office of Emergency Medical Services it will not renew its primary service area license for Pelican Rapids when the license expires in 2027. If the county creates an SSD, it could apply for a PSA license, hire an EMS provider through a competitive bidding process, and set property taxes or parcel fees to pay for the service. Residents can learn more and ask questions at a public information session on October 5th at 6:30 at Pelican Rapids High School, and will have time to express their opinions at a public hearing on the proposed SSD on October 12th at 6:30 at the high school. For KBRFradio.com News, I'm Derek Sidian. 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
7: Here's your forecast from Hit Music, Channel 977. Today sunny with a high near 62 and a southeast wind. Overnight mostly clear with a low of 46. And for Wednesday, mostly sunny with a high of 64 tomorrow. That's your weather from Hit Music, Channel 977.
4: 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It's the Cat and JJ Show, and it's time for your sports for the day. So the Vikings are ready for their first road test of the season as they head to Chicago for Sunday's meeting with the Bears. Both teams won last week. The Vikings rallied to dump the Packers, while the Bears stuffed by Panthers, putting up 59 points in the process. The Vikings got the win last week, despite losing their starting quarterback early in the contest. As of yet, the Vikings have not named a starter for their matchup against the Bears on Sunday afternoon. Kickoff is at noon from Soldier Field. Minnesota Wild opened training camp yesterday. There were two groups on the ice. Both groups practiced separately and also scrimmaged against each other. The Wild have another day of skating today, followed by their first preseason game on Saturday night against Chicago. Puck drop, 7 p.m. at Grand Casino Arena. And the Twins lost to the Angels 5-4. The series continues tonight at 8:38 p.m. Hit Music, Channel 977 Sports.
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0: It's Kat and JJ in the Playhouse and on demand.
1: Found out just a couple of seconds ago that the number two place on the list of where people will find somebody to have an affair with is the gym. I'm interested to see what number one is.
2: Well, number one is backing what's happening with my friend at her work. Two of her coworkers, married coworkers, but not for long because he has decided to see if the pasture is greener. And
1: well, it's at work. It's number one.
2: Yep, in the office is the number one place where affairs start. It truly does make sense because you're there all the time with that person. You make a connection. I have never liked the term work wife, work husband.
1: Yeah,
2: I think it's really weird. It kind of downplays your normal relationship. The other places that I looked up when I was talking to my friend, social media at number three. Mm. Number four was through like a social circle. So that means you have friends that are okay with the idea of you cheating on somebody else that you're with. And then number five of where affairs start, a volunteer gig. So you
1: go to the Boys and Girls Club and you find somebody to hook up with that's not your spouse.
2: But why are you both there? A common interest. And then also, you both have big hearts. You want to give back. You're volunteering.
1: You got big something.
2: Yeah, I don't know. But I do believe in the office being at number one because it's just such a, it's a place where you spend half your life.
1: I want to bring Anthony out of the show here real quick online too, because none of these fit for you, right? Where was it?
3: My girlfriend, she started, or the guy that she cheated on me with, she met at one of these run clubs.
1: Oh.
2: On what?
3: So I guess running's gotten a lot more popular, and you know how she phrased it to me is she just wants to be more active, get in better shape.
2: Oh, okay.
3: And she got in better shape, and I guess I wasn't in good enough shape, so she slept with somebody that she met from one of her run clubs.
2: Oh my God! So she joins this running group to find people that are like-minded, and that is like the last thing you thought would happen, huh?
3: Yeah, I didn't. I thought it was just like a support group. And, you know, me, I don't run. That's not really my thing. So I kind of let her, you know, do her thing, you know. And basically, once I found out she was cheating on me, I backtracked and that's where they met. Yeah.
1: Just some skinny dude wearing weird shoes got one on you.
3: Yeah, like weird shoes. He's got, like, I looked at his Instagram. He's got, like, the hat. And, you know, never has a shirt on, just, you know, just a, such a, like a Chad type dude, so.
1: He's a Chad type dude.
4: If it's in demand, believe it. It's on demand.
0: Give it to me. 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It's Kat and JJ in the Playhouse and on demand.
5: This is your I-94 Ramp Cone Zone update. The 210 I-94 ramp is closed. The interchange ramps will be closed to all travelers during construction, and traffic to and from Highway 210 in Fergus Falls will be detoured to the County Road 1/Tower Road. Highway 210 will remain open for travelers during construction. Traffic will shift to one side of the bridge and will be reduced to one lane in each direction. For construction updates, visit the Fergus Falls Chamber at fergusfalls.com and click on the Cone Zone. 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
11: 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Oh, no.
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3: So this is what Cara wrote, and she said, that's my neighbor throwing a bag of dog poop in our trash can. We live in the country, and maybe he didn't want to hold on to it while he walked, but it's gross. It's been so hot out, it's going to make our trash can smell. He only had three more driveways until he got to his. My husband said that if it becomes a habit, then he'll say something. Not worth chumming the waters on just one account of him throwing dog poop in our can. If it was a pop can, trash, fine. I just thought it was really rude. What would you guys say? Would you say something? Would you just let it go? It does sound like a household divided. That would be our household. I would be more of her husband, and then Derek would be Cara.
4: A lot of people where I live carry firearms. I'm not about that situation. And you got to see this text from Carol. My friend picked it up, put it in a garbage can, and the man who lived there took it out, followed her to her vehicle, rolled down his window and threw it at her.
3: See, this is how it can escalate. Because if you are not a dog person and dog poop ends up in your property, and she does have a good point. It's been really hot. Who knows what hot poop is going to do inside this
4: trash
3: can?
4: It's in a bag.
3: But you
4: know what?
3: It's
4: going to do nothing.
3: What if it melts out? What if it gets all gooey? The flies start to form the larva.
4: Then heaven forbid you pull a garden hose out. Good God.
3: If she didn't paint the picture of the hot crap, then maybe I wouldn't be swayed, but I don't know.
4: Ashley's been on hold here for a couple of minutes. I want to get your thoughts on this.
5: Why put it in someone else's? It's your dog. You take it, you put it in your own trash, and, you know, why the laziness or why the disrespect? Like, it's your responsibility. You take it, and you throw it away accordingly. Like,
4: so you would have a problem if I threw my dog's poop in your actual garbage that's sitting out at the end of your driveway being ready to be picked up. That would be a problem for you?
5: I just don't think it's right. I think it's disrespectful. I mean, what if I had like a baby and I changed my baby's diapers and I threw them in your trash can?
4: I wouldn't care. It's garbage.
3: Well, really? Some people are texting in like their pros and stuff like this. It says at least the dog owner's not pooping on your lawn or on the street, which I think we're grateful for that. Someone else says, who cares? It's a garbage can, kind of like what you're saying. I think one of the cons is going to feel like, listen, it's mine. You know, there's no reason. You're a neighbor. You live close by. Wait until you get to yours.
4: You're taking pride in your garbage can?
3: Well, I don't. What if some trickle out of the bag?
4: You guys are silly. This is so ridiculous.
5: I just feel like as a neighbor, it's the right thing to do. Like, it's the right way to have respect for your neighbor, not to put, like, your, you know, dog's crap in your in your trash. Yeah, that's just my take on it, but, you know.
4: I'm glad you called the show. I really appreciate it. Everyone has got their own thoughts on this, but it's garbage, you guys. It's garbage. It's going to go in the garbage truck.
3: It's a different kind of garbage.
4: It's
3: poop garbage.
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7: This is your I-94 ramp cone zone update. The 210 I-94 ramp is closed. The interchange ramps will be closed to all travelers during construction, and traffic to and from Highway 210 in Fergus Falls will be detoured to the County Road 1/Tower Road. Highway 210 will remain open for travelers during construction. Traffic will shift to one side of the bridge and will be reduced to one lane in each direction. For construction updates, visit the Fergus Falls Chamber at fergusfalls.com and click on the Cone Zone. 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
2: One of the byproducts of this is that the strobe light in the studio. So when the phone rings, it doesn't really ring because otherwise you'd hear it, you know, in the background on the air all the time. When the phone rings, a white strobe goes off on this tree of lights we have, and it just gets incredibly annoying when everybody wants in on something like this.
3: Sorry, not sorry.
2: Non-stop blinking. For a segment we call What's in a Name, this is where, and somebody had DM'd us, I think through Facebook or Instagram, asking if Kat can do the name thing where she tells you what you do for a living. And the parameters are pretty easy. You tell us what your name is. Kat claims she can tell what you do for a living just by hearing your voice.
3: And it's a phone call conversation. You don't really want me to creep on your Facebook because everyone says, I work at, currently works at.
2: A lot of people texting us, can she do my, well, listen, any three-year-old with a cell phone can figure out what you do for a living unless you call us. And again, we don't want to know anything about you except for your first name. And yours is what?
4: Danny.
2: Danny, and there is no way on God's green earth that Kat could know what you do to make money, huh?
4: Correct.
2: All right.
3: Oh my God. Well, you're adorable.
2: Yeah, I'm guessing it's Daniel, right?
4: Nope. Danny by birth.
2: Danny is on your birth certificate. I think he's trying to throw you a curveball here, Kat. Go ahead.
3: Nope. No need to throw anything my way. You, Danny, drive truck. I'm seeing truck. Are you like semi trucks?
4: I mean, I have my CDL.
3: Okay. That's what I was seeing.
2: And what kind of trucks do you drive then?
4: Box truck.
2: Box truck. Gotcha. Gotcha. How long you been doing this?
4: Well, I got my CDL in November, but I've been driving since probably May.
2: Okay, so you're pretty fresh to this business, too. I mean, what do you like about it?
4: Just I get to work by myself, and I get to travel.
2: All right, and do you get to get home every night, then?
4: Yes.
2: All right, well, that's got to be a fringe benefit, too, and the money's probably not bad, right?
4: No, it could be better. But no,
2: well, they could all be better.
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5: 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I'm News Director Derek Sidian. The Fergus Falls Chamber of Commerce is once again hosting Meet the Candidates forums for local candidates running in November's general election. The Chamber hosts candidate forums during election years to give candidates the opportunity to speak to the Chamber's members and the general public about business-related issues that affect our region. KBRF and Layton Media will be live-streaming the events directly from a Center for the Arts in downtown Fergus Falls. The forums will start with Fergus Falls Wards 2 and 3 on Thursday, September 24th at 4:30. The other events will be on Friday, September 25th, Thursday, October 1st, and Friday, October 2nd. You can find more information on KBRFradio.com. Otterdale County invites residents to attend two upcoming meetings to establish a subordinate service district to support emergency medical services in the Pelican Rapids primary service area. In March of 2026, Raindoll Ambulance Pelican Rapids told cities and townships in its service area about serious financial shortfalls that could put its services at risk. In June, Ringdahl told the Minnesota Office of Emergency Medical Services it will not renew its primary service area license for Pelican Rapids when the license expires in 2027. If the county creates an SSD, it could apply for a PSA license, hire an EMS provider through a competitive bidding process, and set property taxes or parcel fees to pay for the service. Residents can learn more and ask questions at a public information session on October 5th at 6:30 at Pelican Rapids High School, and will have time to express their opinions at a public hearing on the proposed SSD on October 12th at 6:30 at the high school. For KBRFradio.com News, I'm Derek Sidian. 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
6: Here's your forecast from Hit Music, Channel 977. Today sunny with a high near 62 and a southeast wind. Overnight mostly clear with a low of 46. And for Wednesday, mostly sunny with a high of 64 tomorrow. That's your weather from Hit Music, Channel 977.
7: 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It's the Kat and JJ Show, and it's time for your sports for the day. So the Vikings are ready for their first road test of the season as they head to Chicago for Sunday's meeting with the Bears. Both teams won last week. The Vikings rallied to dump the Packers, while the Bears stuffed by Panthers, putting up 59 points in the process. The Vikings got the win last week, despite losing their starting quarterback early in the contest. As of yet, the Vikings have not named a starter for their matchup against the Bears on Sunday afternoon. Kickoff is at noon from Soldier Field. Minnesota Wild opened training camp yesterday. There were two groups on the ice. Both groups practiced separately and also scrimmaged against each other. The Wild have another day of skating today, followed by their first preseason game on Saturday night against Chicago. Puck drop, 7 p.m. at Grand Casino Arena. And the Twins lost to the Angels 5-4. The series continues tonight at 8:38 p.m. Hit Music Channel 977 Sports.
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0: It's Kat and JJ in the Playhouse and on demand. On demand.
1: So, Nicole, we lost our kid. Can we get the story?
2: Yeah, so we were staying in Ashland, Wisconsin on Lake Superior. And it was a weekend, so we stayed a couple nights. We were on our first night. We get up. We go have breakfast. We go outside, and they have yard games on the shores of Lake Superior.
1: Okay.
2: They have all these yard games set up, and the hotel is shaped like kind of like a U, and then all the rooms face the water, and then people have doors that open up to the water, too.
1: Okay,
2: so there's all these games out there, and my husband's out there with my 4-year-old daughter and my 2-year-old son, and they were, like, setting up some games, and they also had a shed-type building where you could go get more games. So I'm like, okay. So I'm like, hey, I'm going to go get more games. I turn around. I go, I'm digging in the shed for maybe 2 minutes. I come out with like a hula hoop and some other things, and my son is gone. I see my husband with my daughter, and I'm like, where's Teddy? And he's like, what? And I'm like, where's Teddy? And he's like, I don't know. And so now we're rushing, and it felt like what you guys are saying, it feels like an hour, but it was only a few minutes, but we're rushing around. And we're in pure panic, and I'm screaming, and I'm like, oh my gosh, he's in the lake. He's got to be in the lake. And that's the first thing I thought of. I was like, I'm going to find him floating. And we're running, and people are like, what are you doing? And I'm like, my son is missing. And so now all these people are looking that are down by the lake there. Anyway, I hear crying, and I'm like, I hear crying. I hear him. And here he went into a hotel room.
1: Oh.
2: Someone had left their door propped open, and he was in their room screaming, crying, because, of course, he couldn't find us.
1: Those are the greatest cries in the world to hear, though, because it didn't have gurgling.
2: Oh, it was the most terrifying 5 to 10 minutes of my life.
1: I can hear it in your voice right now. Like, that's stuck with you.
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2: Karen is on line three, and she's been holding for a couple of minutes because she wanted to talk about the detention stuff. We were talking about that a few minutes ago. And, you know, the question was, if you got detention in high school, what was it for? Mine was for being just disruptive. I don't think I was ever mean to teachers. Like, I always got along with my teachers, but they knew that I was going to take the lowest hanging fruit and make a joke out of it. And if I could get people to laugh, then it was worth that extra hour of sitting there at 6 o'clock in the morning.
3: You were the one. Listen, my mom is a teacher, has been for decades, and there's always that one. The one that her family has to hear about all the time.
2: I think what drove them crazy, though, was that, like, academic-wise, like, I had a high GPA, and I didn't fail things. Yeah. I think that's what made them the most angry. Like, how are you passing this test? Right? And Karen, what were we serving detention for?
4: Skipping classes, skipping school.
2: Why didn't you go to school? Like, what was in your mind that said, nah, I'm not going today?
4: I mean, I would go there. And there was a bus there, but then we would leave right after first hour.
3: Yeah, we'd always leave in photography. I shouldn't say always, because it was like 11th grade. I was really swayed by this senior girl, and I was like, I'm going to do whatever she wants. Her name was Carly. We'd go out to her red blazer, and we'd hotbox it, and I'm like, the whole time, I knew what I was doing was wrong. It didn't feel right. I had never skipped school at all, but so where would you go?
2: Yeah, I grew up in a really small town, and there was nothing to do if we left school. There was way more action at school. What'd you do when you skipped?
4: We went to the mall.
2: Oh, okay, okay. And so you walk around the mall instead of going to school.
4: Yep, and then by the time we get, like, before school ended, we'd go get back to school, and then that's when we got caught.
2: It was the reentry, huh?
4: Yep. Our parents would be called, and, well, she got detention because she missed school again.
2: And how much detention do you think you racked up over the years?
4: Oh, I was in detention all the time.
2: And it wasn't that bad, right?
4: Literally, we just sat there. We didn't do anything.
3: What a waste of time.
2: It's the stupidest punishment ever. I mean, it should go back to you have to do landscaping or something. Like, I wouldn't have been such an idiot.
4: Yeah, I probably wouldn't have either if they would have actually gave me a real punishment.
0: On demand.
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1: wake up!
0: Cat and JJ in the Playhouse and on demand. I remember my daughter, when she was in competitive dance, having to go to her school of dance and pick her up at like 8 o'clock on a Wednesday night. And the amount of dance moms driving giant SUVs freaked me out. Abandonment of caring about anyone else. There's little kids walking around everywhere in the dark, right?
2: They gots to get home.
0: And this is one of the reasons I'm okay with the minivan making a comeback.
2: Yeah. Lindsay, who used to work here, she had posted on her Facebook, she has three boys, three different sports, sometimes two at the same time. So really, she finds a central point in the town that she lives in. And she got a blow up mattress for the back of her minivan. And she had snacks back there. Like, that was her area. Can you imagine watching a grown woman park in a pretty empty parking lot, open up the back, climb in, shut the back, and then she emerges 45 minutes later, 50 minutes later. She'd just be in there watching Prime.
0: Good use of your time. I like that. So is the minivan low-key making a comeback? Is it low-key cool? Most people on socials are saying absolutely.
2: Yeah. And also including some of the features that their minivan has that sets them apart from other minivan owners, because they're like spaceships now. They have everything you need.
0: Now, Frankie said, I've got the ultimate set it apart moment here. Are you in a minivan right now?
3: So I had a minivan at one point that I had actually cut the roof off of.
0: Wait, what?
2: You had a minivan convertible?
3: Yeah.
0: Is that even safe?
3: I'm not sure. I drove it right.
0: I thought the whole purpose of a minivan was be like, I'm going to have a good, safe ride for my kids. But you're like, all right. And so, but why cut the top off? I mean, what kind of wild hair gets up your ass to do something like this?
3: It was a 97 Chevy Venture, and it did not have AC, and the windows didn't open. So I needed some way to stay cool in the summer. And that was the cheapest option. Yep.
2: That was the cheapest option? I feel like that would be kind of an expensive thing to do.
3: No, just a couple of sawzall blades, couple beers, couple buddies.
0: Let's go. I don't judge people, but I know exactly what kind of a person you are.
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7: 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The Fergus Falls Chamber of Commerce is once again hosting Meet the Candidates forums for local candidates running in November's general election. The Chamber hosts candidate forums during election years to give candidates the opportunity to speak to the Chamber's members and the general public about business-related issues that affect our region. KBRF and Layton Media will be live streaming the events directly from a Center for the Arts in downtown Fergus Falls. The forums will start with Fergus Falls Wards 2 and 3 on Thursday, September 24th at 4:30. The other events will be on Friday, September 25th, Thursday, October 1st, and Friday, October 2nd. You can find more information on KBRFradio.com. Otterto County invites residents to attend two upcoming meetings to establish a subordinate service district to support emergency medical services in the Pelican Rapids primary service area. In March of 2026, Ringdahl Ambulance Pelican Rapids told cities and townships in its service area about serious financial shortfalls that could put its services at risk. In June, Ringdahl told the Minnesota Office of Emergency Medical Services it will not renew its primary service area license for Pelican Rapids when the license expires in 2027. If the county creates an SSD, it could apply for a PSA license, hire an EMS provider through a competitive bidding process, and set property taxes or parcel fees to pay for the service. Residents can learn more and ask questions at a public information session on October 5th at 6:30 at Pelican Rapids High School, and will have time to express their opinions at a public hearing on the proposed SSD on October 12th at 6:30 at the high school. For KBRFradio.com News, I'm Derek Sidian. 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
8: Here's your forecast from Hit Music, Channel 977. Today sunny with a high near 62 and a southeast wind. Overnight mostly clear with a low of 46. And for Wednesday, mostly sunny with a high of 64 tomorrow. That's your weather from Hit Music Channel 977.
1: Good morning, Hit Music Channel 977. It's the Cat and JJ Show, and it's time for your sports for the day. So the Vikings are ready for their first road test of the season as they head to Chicago for Sunday's meeting with the Bears. Both teams won last week. The Vikings rallied to dump the Packers, while the Bears stuffed by Panthers, putting up 59 points in the process. The Vikings got the win last week, despite losing their starting quarterback early in the contest. As of yet, the Vikings have not named a starter for their matchup against the Bears on Sunday afternoon. Kickoff is at noon from Soldier Field. Minnesota Wild opened training camp yesterday. There were two groups on the ice. Both groups practiced separately and also scrimmaged against each other. The Wild have another day of skating today, followed by their first preseason game on Saturday night against Chicago. Puck drop, 7 p.m. at Grand Casino Arena. And the Twins lost to the Angels 5-4. The series continues tonight at 8:38 p.m. Hit Music, Channel 977 Sports.
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10: 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Here are Cat and JJ.

0: Ladies and gentlemen, here he is, kids. Now,
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0: It's not a repeat. It's a sonic time machine.
1: Great Scott!
2: It's Kat and JJ in the Playhouse and on demand.
3: A couple seconds ago, heard the story about Kat not getting out of the parking lot for her driver's test. And Lindsay, you're just like her?
4: I didn't. Kat, you are not alone because I didn't get out of the parking lot once, but twice.
5: Oh, my God. So was it the same experience as me? Like you were driving a car, you were about to drive a car that you didn't, it wasn't familiar to you?
4: Yes, and they asked me the first time was to turn the lights on, and I was like, they're automatic. I don't know. Turn the lights on.
5: Oh, my gosh. So in all, how many times did it take you to pass your test?
4: Okay. It took me 5 times, and I had to go back and do the written test over again.
5: Girl.
4: To be able to do it. But guys, I've never gotten in an accident. I've never had a ticket. The extra patience with me worked.
5: Wow. Okay.
3: Did you have to continually pay for that exam over and over again? There's a fee over and over again, right?
4: My parents were like, come on, Lindsay. Figure this out.
5: They were encouraging you. See, I'd be so afraid. Even after, like, the third one, I'd be like, maybe let's give her a little bit more time.
4: I had to go back to the classes.
3: Do you have kids that are driving?
4: I don't.
3: You know, it's going to come to a point where you're just going to go, guys, here's the deal. We got this Uber account, and or here's a bus pass. Like, it 5 times is ridiculous. And
4: the jeans are not strong.
3: Yeah, shoulders went down, and she got a big smile. She's like, there's another one out there.
5: You did. You're a winner today.
4: Yes, I did. I was like, I'm going right now. Okay, you're not alone.
5: Here we go.
6: It's kind of like a great memory. You want to relive it every now and then.
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0: year. You plan and you plan and you plan. You put a bunch of money aside. You're going to take this amazing vacation. And then something happens and you got to come back early. Leia's been sitting on hold here for a while. And am I getting this right? This isn't recently, though, that this happened, right?
1: Well, I was actually a teenager. And my family and I, we had gone to Malta.
2: Wow.
1: Tiny little. Yeah. It was a beautiful. My dad was doing some work there. So we were going to be there for 8 days. We were very excited. We had planned all these cool, like some scuba diving. You know, it's an island.
0: Right.
1: So we were going to do all these fantastic things, shopping, tours, all that. And on the second day, this is absurd, but our childhood house, like, burnt down.
2: Oh, my God.
0: Jesus.
2: What happened?
1: There's like a wiring issue with the AC and just something with the electrical unit.
2: Yeah, but nobody, like, was hurt. You didn't have any pets in the house, did you?
1: No, thank God.
2: Okay,
1: no.
2: That's good.
1: But like my mom definitely wanted to get back and like see what we could salvage. Thank God my comic books, my Archie comics were okay.
2: Priorities.
0: So I'm trying to put myself in your shoes here real quick. And if my house completely burnt down while I was on the other side of the planet, I think I would probably stay out that vacation because it's not like you can come home and put the fire out.
2: Yeah, it's still going to be just a pile of ash.
1: I agree. If I had been the adult, I would have absolutely stayed. Like, I would have been like, let's just, you know, what's done is done. Let's chill and we'll deal with it when we get back. But I think my mom is pretty high strung. She wanted to start dealing with the insurance companies and like the claims and whatever. Where are we going to stay? We
0: brutal.
1: Actually had to live at a hotel for like 3 months. I got hooked on on Dr. Pepper and mozzarella sticks.
0: It's amazing what's going to come out of that is people are going to go, this girl, her house burned down and she got hooked on Dr. Pepper.
1: Yeah.
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1: On demand.
2: All right. We're going to talk about the beautiful moment the day you became a mom. And this includes anybody that is a mom, whether you adopted, whether a surrogate had the baby.
3: C-section doesn't count here, does it?
2: A C-section absolutely counts. You're rude.
3: You didn't birth that child.
2: But it spawned from a conversation I had the other day, and I've been holding on to this because it's just, it was such a beautiful story that my friend told. We were out of coffee, and it's just what women do. You get on to the topic of how'd you have your baby, you know, any drama, who's got the biggest scars, you know, who's your doctor, and all this stuff. But my friend, Katie, she told this story, and we were all, like, we had tears welling up in our eyes. It is the craziest story the day she became a mom. So her grandmother was two floors down from the birthing wing at the hospital. She was in there for a week with pneumonia. No signs of her getting better, okay? 2 a.m., she's holding her grandma's hand. Her grandmother, like, she hears this little gargle. The machine shows flatline. Mm. Her grandma dies, okay? She's holding her hand. 5 minutes later, her water breaks.
3: Oh, trauma to the system.
2: She walks upstairs, checks herself in, has the baby by 3 p.m., names this little girl, Grace Louise, that's her daughter, Grace
3: after
2: Louise.
3: Grandma.
2: Louise is her grandmother. Her lactation nurse was named Louise.
3: Wow.
2: I mean, can you get a crazier story about the day that you became a mom? Like, so many emotions she was going through, but then so many signs too that her grandmother was with her. It was just, I have a lump in my throat right now. It's just so beautiful.
3: That is a beautiful story. And I think the only way we can top that is to get another beautiful story. Now, Morgan, I saw your text and that it had to do with, Kat's doppelganger. What's the name of the Alaskan bush guy with the leather jacket?
2: That
3: guy, what's his name? The burly dude, what's his name?
2: I never remember.
4: Is that Bear?
2: No.
3: Gabe. It's Gabe.
2: So rude. Okay.
3: Listen, a lot of people don't know, if you've never seen Kat before, she almost looks exactly like this guy.
2: I do not.
3: So how does this Alaskan bush person tie into your birthing story?
4: Well, we didn't have, like, cable or satellite TV at home. We only had DVDs, so anytime there was a TV, it was, like, a treat. So we would watch whatever we could while we could. And we just got onto an Alaskan bush people kick, and it was right in front of the bathtub that I was already sitting in doing a water birth. So, yeah.
3: And did I see something about sour gummies as well?
4: Oh, yeah. So I made my husband go to Walmart, and I will tell everybody this till the day I die, to buy tennis balls and Sour Patch Kids, because tennis balls for rubbing on the nerve on the back for back labor, and Sour Patch Kids to distract your brain from the pain.
2: Oh, these are good tips. What made you feel like this is the route you wanted to go? Because at-home births, they scare me. You just never know what could happen. You would need access to medical professionals. You know, I'd be a little nervous.
4: Oh, no, I was at the hospital.
2: Oh, you were.
3: But she decided to do water birth there.
2: Oh, got it. Okay.
4: Yeah.
3: That's why, she was blessed because the hospital had bush people.
4: Yeah. Oh, yeah, bush people and, Deadliest Catch.
2: Well,
4: That was a good one. Well, you know, you're married to a blue-collar man. You watch a lot of blue-collar TV.
2: Yeah.
3: Please, please, please tell me that the name of your child had something to do with one of the bush people.
2: Like Birdie.
4: No, she has a pretty cool name that's got some significance, but no Alaskan bush people reference.
2: So have you seen the video where, you know, the producer behind the cameras, they're in the middle of the woods and they show the one that just passed away. They showed
3: one of them died.
2: Yeah. The oldest brother.
4: Matt.
3: Oh, no way.
2: Yeah, he died. But he was like, yeah, this is a phone. And he's like, what? And he looks at it. But then they cut to, like, B-roll from, like, years before. And he's, like, on this iPhone when they're in town.
3: Scrolling his Instagram.
2: Yeah. What a faker.
0: It's Kat and JJ in the Playhouse and on demand.
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5: 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The Fergus Falls Chamber of Commerce is once again hosting Meet the Candidates forums for local candidates running in November's general election. The chamber hosts candidate forums during election years to give candidates the opportunity to speak to the chamber's members and the general public about business-related issues that affect our region. KBRF and Layton Media will be live streaming the events directly from a Center for the Arts in downtown Fergus Falls. The forums will start with Fergus Falls Wards 2 and 3 on Thursday, September 24th at 4:30. The other events will be on Friday, September 25th, Thursday, October 1st, and Friday, October 2nd. You can find more information on kbrfradio.com. Otterdale County invites residents to attend two upcoming meetings to establish a subordinate service district to support emergency medical services in the Pelican Rapids primary service area. In March of 2026, Ringdahl Ambulance Pelican Rapids told cities and townships in its service area about serious financial shortfalls that could put its services at risk. In June, Ringdahl told the Minnesota Office of Emergency Medical Services it will not renew its primary service area license for Pelican Rapids when the license expires in 2027. If the county creates an SSD, it could apply for a PSA license, hire an EMS provider through a competitive bidding process, and set property taxes or parcel fees to pay for the service. Residents can learn more and ask questions at a public information session on October 5th at 6:30 at Pelican Rapids High School, and will have time to express their opinions at a public hearing on the proposed SSD on October 12th at 6:30 at the high school. For KBRFradio.com News, I'm Derek Sidian. 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
6: Here's your forecast from Hit Music, Channel 977. Today sunny with a high near 62 and a southeast wind. Overnight mostly clear with a low of 46. And for Wednesday, mostly sunny with a high of 64 tomorrow. That's your weather from Hit Music, Channel 977.
7: 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It's the Cat and JJ Show, and it's time for your sports for the day. So the Vikings are ready for their first road test of the season as they head to Chicago for Sunday's meeting with the Bears. Both teams won last week. The Vikings rallied to dump the Packers, while the Bears stuffed by Panthers, putting up 59 points in the process. The Vikings got the win last week, despite losing their starting quarterback early in the contest. As of yet, the Vikings have not named a starter for their matchup against the Bears on Sunday afternoon. Kickoff is at noon from Soldier Field. Minnesota Wild opened training camp yesterday. There were two groups on the ice. Both groups practiced separately and also scrimmaged against each other. The Wild have another day of skating today, followed by their first preseason game on Saturday night against Chicago. Puck drop, 7 p.m. at Grand Casino Arena. And the Twins lost to the Angels 5-4. The series continues tonight at 8:38 p.m. Hit Music, Channel 977 Sports.
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7: 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Today sunny with a high near 62 and a southeast wind. Overnight mostly clear with a low of 46. And for Wednesday, mostly sunny with a high of 64 tomorrow. 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
7: 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The Fergus Falls Chamber of Commerce is once again hosting Meet the Candidates forums for local candidates running in November's general election. The Chamber hosts candidate forums during election years to give candidates the opportunity to speak to the Chamber's members and the general public about business-related issues that affect our region. KBRF and Layton Media will be live streaming the events directly from a Center for the Arts in downtown Fergus Falls. The forums will start with Fergus Falls Wards 2 and 3 on Thursday, September 24th at 4:30. The other events will be on Friday, September 25th, Thursday, October 1st, and Friday, October 2nd. You can find more information on KBRFradio.com. Otterdale County invites residents to attend two upcoming meetings to establish a subordinate service district to support emergency medical services in the Pelican Rapids primary service area. In March of 2026, Ringdahl Ambulance Pelican Rapids told cities and townships in its service area about serious financial shortfalls that could put its services at risk. In June, Ringdahl told the Minnesota Office of Emergency Medical Services it will not renew its primary service area license for Pelican Rapids when the license expires in 2027. If the county creates an SSD, it could apply for a PSA license, hire an EMS provider through a competitive bidding process, and set property taxes or parcel fees to pay for the service. Residents can learn more and ask questions at a public information session on October 5th at 6:30 at Pelican Rapids High School, and will have time to express their opinions at a public hearing on the proposed SSD on October 12th at 6:30 at the high school. For KBRFradio.com News, I'm Derek Sidian. Get more news at KBRFradio.com. 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
8: Here's your forecast from Hit Music, Channel 977. Today sunny with a high near 62 and a southeast wind. Overnight mostly clear with a low of 46. And for Wednesday, mostly sunny with a high of 64 tomorrow. That's your weather from Hit Music, Channel 977.
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6: 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Today, sunny with a high near 62 and a southeast wind. Overnight, mostly clear with a low of 46. And for Wednesday, mostly sunny with a high of 64 tomorrow. That's your weather from Hit Music, Channel 977.
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7: 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Today, sunny with a high near 62 and a southeast wind. Overnight, mostly clear with a low of 46. And for Wednesday, mostly sunny with a high of 64 tomorrow. That's your weather from Hit Music, Channel 977.
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1: Here's your forecast from Hit Music Channel 977. Today sunny with a high near 62 and a southeast wind. Overnight mostly clear with a low of 46. And for Wednesday, mostly sunny with a high of 64 tomorrow. That's your weather from Hit Music Channel 977.
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1: Here's your forecast from Hit Music, Channel 977. Today sunny with a high near 62 and a southeast wind. Overnight mostly clear with a low of 46. And for Wednesday, mostly sunny with a high of 64 tomorrow. That's your weather from Hit Music, Channel 977.
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6: 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Today, sunny with a high near 62 and a southeast wind. Overnight, mostly clear with a low of 46. And for Wednesday, mostly sunny with a high of 64 tomorrow. That's your weather from Hit Music, Channel 977.
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7: 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The Fergus Falls Chamber of Commerce is once again hosting Meet the Candidates forums for local candidates running in November's general election. The Chamber hosts candidate forums during election years to give candidates the opportunity to speak to the Chamber's members and the general public about business-related issues that affect our region. KBRF and Layton Media will be live-streaming the events directly from a Center for the Arts in downtown Fergus Falls. The forums will start with Fergus Falls Wards 2 and 3 on Thursday, September 24th at 4:30. The other events will be on Friday, September 25th, Thursday, October 1st, and Friday, October 2nd. You can find more information on KBRFradio.com. Ottertail County invites residents to attend two upcoming meetings to establish a subordinate service district to support emergency medical services in the Pelican Rapids primary service area. In March of 2026, Raindoll Ambulance Pelican Rapids told cities and townships in its service area about serious financial shortfalls that could put its services at risk. In June, Raindoll told the Minnesota Office of Emergency Medical Services it will not renew its primary service area license for Pelican Rapids when the license expires in 2027. If the county creates an SSD, it could apply for a PSA license, hire an EMS provider through a competitive bidding process, and set property taxes or parcel fees to pay for the service. Residents can learn more and ask questions at a public information session on October 5th at 6:30 at Pelican Rapids High School, and will have time to express their opinions at a public hearing on the proposed SSD on October 12th at 6:30 at the high school. For KBRFradio.com News, I'm Derek Sidian. Get more news at KBRFradio.com. 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
8: Here's a check on your forecast as we go through tonight. Seeing mostly clear skies, lows dropping us down to 47, winds on the southeast at about 10. Wednesday, it's going to be breezy, 64 and sunny. Going to turn rainy by Wednesday night into Thursday, 53 for Wednesday night's low, 64 on Thursday, 55 mostly cloudy on Thursday night. Making our way in through a Friday night, Saturday night, all with some precipitation, 66 Friday's high, 56 for Friday night's low. That's a check on your forecast.
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1: Me not working hard. 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
8: Here's a check on your forecast as we go through tonight, seeing mostly clear skies. Lows dropping us down to 47, winds on the southeast at about 10. Wednesday, it's going to be breezy, 64 and sunny. Going to turn rainy by Wednesday night into Thursday, 53 for Wednesday night's low, 64 on Thursday, 55 mostly cloudy on Thursday night. Making our way in through a Friday night, Saturday night, all with some precipitation, 66 Friday's high, 56 for Friday night's low. That's a check on your forecast.
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0: 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Who sings it?
1: The Jonas Brothers.
2: Yes!
3: That's right.
1: Yay!
0: And you're the winner. Did I hear you singing it when I first answered the phone?
1: Yes.
0: Give us a little bit more.
1: No.
0: No, it sounded really, really good. Just sing along to what you hear right now on the radio.
1: Young dancing one.
0: You're the light that makes my darkness disappear. When you look me in the eyes. Where are you calling from?
1: I'm calling from College Station, Texas.
0: All right. We're going to send you a fabulous Live Line trophy. You'll have that in the next couple of weeks. Awesome. Hang on so we can get your address. Nice job.
1: Awesome. Thank you. Let's go.
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0: Sideline, speaking of fall, so easy to fall in love. That song just sounds like this season officially here. Goodbye, summer. We had a really good show last night. Thanks to everybody who called in and texted with their memories and requests from the past few months, all the things that we've been through together. We appreciate you tuning in right now as well. All kinds of hot new stuff and throwbacks, whatever you're doing tonight, who you're with or where you're going, we want to hear about it. 85-LIVE-LINE is the phone number, and we want to talk to you. 85-LIVE-LINE. My name's Mason. This is a live radio show. Welcome in.
1: Do you hear that?
2: 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It's just LIVE-LINE.
1: No, the song.
2: Already?
1: Yeah.
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1: Hurry, go.
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1: And good evening, everyone, from Kennedy School Gymnasium in Fergus Falls High School Volleyball. 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Welcome to the Olsen Oil Company pregame show. I'm Bob Roars. 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The Otter girls coming off a nice showing a couple weekends ago down at the Marshall Invitational, considered one of the better invites in the state of Minnesota. A nice mix of schools ranging from AA to 4A. Fergus Falls losing to State Power Chaskin 2-set, but come back with wins over Sioux Falls Roosevelt, Owatonna, and LeSueur Henderson, and then a loss to Sioux Falls Christian. So the Otters go 3-2 in Marshall. They sweep 3-set from Brainerd a week ago in conference play before losing to Sauk Rapids Rice in 4 sets last Thursday night. Maybe call it an up-and-down season thus far for Fergus Falls, a record of 7-5 overall, but 3-2 in Central Lakes conference play. They're looking for their fourth straight conference win tonight against a struggling Sartell team. The Sabres playing a Class 4A schedule. They've dropped 8 of their last 9 matches, including losses to Edina and Monticello, just 1-2 in conference play, and trying to find some magic down the final stretch of the season. When we come back on our Olsen Oil Company pregame show, we'll visit with Fergus Falls head coach Renee Erickson, get her thoughts on tonight's matchup with Sartell and the honor season so far. We'll be back in a moment. This is Girls High School Volleyball on KJ Country, rather, Channel 977 and Layton Media.
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1: Pre-game show continues. Olsen Oil Company sponsors a pre-game show, and Renee Erickson, the head coach of the Otters, here with us tonight. Assess the season so far. 7-5. Are you about what you were thinking?
14: Yeah, you know, I think so. I think our 5 losses against big dogs, you know, against a lot bigger schools and a lot of talent, and that's great for us. Yeah, it's great for us to see that. And so I think our wins and losses are probably what people probably would have expected. We would have liked a couple more, of course, but you live and learn along the way, and we grow, and it makes us stronger, so we're feeling pretty good.
1: Got to take in the Marshall Invitational. You were down there. Always a good learning experience with good competition. What were the takeaways from that?
14: Well, we opened up with Chaska.
1: Never easy.
14: Big school. Big hitters. And first game we were a little intimidated, just a smidge. But then the second game we came back and we played pretty well. And then, you know, the game after that we played Roosevelt. And probably the best volleyball I've seen us play so far this season. And then the next day we came in. And we're hoping to get that first one. We didn't. But then we took the next two and walked out of there 3-2. And felt pretty good about that. I've said this so many times over the years. It's an amazing tournament. Dan Wesky does such a good job and brings in 32 teams. And you'll see probably, I would say 6 to 8 of them at the state tournament.
1: Unbelievable. So, all right, so here you sit tonight. You've got a Sartell team conference. Nice to get back to conference play also. But are you seeing, is that an incremental improvement as the weeks go on here during the season? Are you happy with what you're seeing?
14: Well, I'm happy with the improvement just because I keep making adjustments on our lineup and setting the expectations, and we're seeing different things and we're working on different things. So I feel really good about where the girls are at and what their attitudes are like, because we're still making adjustments. We're still trying to figure some things out. And, Sartell comes in, they're strong. Our conference is strong, and then our section is strong. And the conference is more, a little bit more Wilmer, maybe Alexandria top, but our section isn't. And so everybody's beating everybody. And so any given night, it's such a mental game. It really is. I think the teams we play against are all physically strong and matched. It's just less mistakes and a higher mental game.
1: How would you describe the strengths of the Fergus Falls roster this year?
14: Well, our serving is good. 95% right now. That's more than a coach could ask for. They're doing a great job on the serving line. When we pass well, offensively, we're pretty strong. And then if we get stuck in a rut, and I hate to put the pressure on our defense, but it does start with a pass. So when we do put the ball on the mark, we're pretty strong. We got good weapons to go to on the net, and our setter does a nice job of making good decisions. So we feel pretty strong about our offense. So defensively, we got to block. I mean, that's the biggie. If you're going to play against powerhouses, you got to be able to get across the net and block. So that's our goal pretty much every night, is we talk a lot about blocking.
1: Weaknesses, what are concerns going in? What have you seen the last couple matches maybe that, we're maybe going the wrong way here. We got to get this turned around.
14: It's easy. We got to talk more. If you talk more as a volleyball team, you'll play better. It's just after being around the game for so long. If you're confident when you're out there and you're talking to your teammates and your benches in the game, you will play better volleyball. Now, will you always come away with the win? You might not. But you're going to improve things on the court because, one, you have confidence in the other, and two, you're letting each other know what's going on. And so we talk a lot about that, and we're hoping that we see that tonight, that we bring our voice and our confidence.
1: Who are the key players we should be watching for tonight with the Otters?
14: Well,
1: the list is long.
14: Liz Klinert will be back in the mix. She's a big left, and she's been out for about a week and a half now because she's had a shoulder situation. Aubrey O'Day is our main setter, and watching her set selections. And then, you got the Hurst girls in the middle, Hannah and Carly, and you got Zaina Zita on the outside on the right, Izzy Lamberg, Reese Keel on the left, and Ella Lee plays defense in the back row, and Preston Warren, Jada Days, our libero, and we can put kids in off our bench. It's just we do have a really cohesive group of kids.
1: And depth is a good thing, right?
14: And depth is a good thing. And I've been playing probably on average 8 to 9 kids every time we go out and play. So we're rotating and we're rotating and we're making subs and we're not afraid to do it. So, because we're still trying to figure things out. So we're getting a little closer though. It's getting closer. Every time we play, we're getting a little closer.
1: All right, Renee, appreciate the time. Good luck tonight.
14: Yeah, thanks. I appreciate it.
1: That's Fergus Falls head coach Renee Erickson getting set to take on Sartell. Best of 5 Central Lakes Conference volleyball matchup going on this evening. 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Back in a moment. This is high school volleyball on Channel 977.
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1: 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First of all, for the visiting Sartell Sabres coming in, 1-2 in conference play. They've struggled, lost 9 of their last 10 in varsity action. Lily Beckstrom is the libero. She wears jersey number 2. Emma Keen is a sophomore center. Sydney Freeler is a junior setter. She's 5'8". Catherine Thompson is the setter. She's 5'8". Where's number 8? Number 11 is Ronnie Peterson, a freshman middle hitter at 5'9". Kaya Schumann, an outside hitter. She's a senior at 5'9". And Kyrianne Eggert is a 5'7 middle hitter. Sartell led by head coach Riley Mayrod. Fergus Falls, meanwhile, will go like this for head coach Renee Erickson. Jada Day is your libero. She's a 5'4 sophomore. She'll be the person in the middle rotating in and out. Izzy Landberg is a right side hitter, 5'10. She's a junior. Presley Warren is a right side hitter at 5'7. Aubrey Day, junior, 5'7. She's the setter in the middle of the floor. She'll be in control out there. Carly Hurst across the front line, the senior middle hitter. She's 5'10. Hannah Hurst, her sister, is a freshman at 6'2 in the middle. And another middle hitter, 6'1 junior, Zaina Zeta. That's your starting lineup for the Otters this evening. Otters in their home maroon jerseys with the gold numbers. FF on the chest, Otters on the backside. They'll be going from left to right in front of us here as we get set for set number 1 here. Thanks for joining us tonight on Channel 977. Thanks to Dave Bishop riding shotgun with me here tonight, making sure everything stays on the air. Otters getting their six on the floor. You see Jada Day checking in, the libero. She's got the white jersey for the Otters tonight. I see Hannah Hurt. I see Aubrey Day. I see Zaina Zeta out there. Sartell will serve first. This is Emma Keen, sophomore. She will start things off for the Sabres. Otters handle the middle. Zeta didn't get a hand on it. And a point goes to Sartell early on. 1-0 Sabres take the early lead. Emma Keen is sophomore, 5'5". Again, Sartell looking just to get some momentum on their season. There's a nice dig there by a day. There's a hit over for the Otters. That's Hannah Hurst. Sabres will set. There's a spike, and that's good. Count that point from the middle. That's Kaya Schumann come flying in there. Gets credit for her first kill on the night. 2-0 Sabres early on. Best of five here this evening. Keen the serve. Otters handle. Big swing on the back line by Izzy Landberg. And Sartell puts that one away in the front line. Nice job. Nice alert play on the front by Catherine Thompson. Just 5'8", the junior, but she got up to put it away with two hands. 3-0 Sabres in the early going. Serve is in from Sartell. Otters handle. There's a set up front. Zeta goes to the back corner, and that's a point for the Otters. Zaina Zeta gets credit for a kill. Her first for the Otters on the night. And this is Jada Day back to serve for Fergus Falls, trailing 3-1. Sartell, bad set. That one's out of bounds. Kaya Schumann not able to handle the serve. Otters are back within 3-2. Call that an ace for Jada Day. Next serve is in. Sartell handles. There's the set. There's a big run, a spike, but the Otters handle it. Sartell back over the net. Nice hustle by Fergus Fall. Jada Day sends it over on the pass. There's a set by Thompson. That one put down. Big, hard slam there. Nice job by Sydney Freeler, junior, 5'8". Listed as a defensive specialist, but she can fly it in there with the hammer. And Sartell leads 4-2. Set number one here from the Kennedy Gymnasium. Freeler serving. There's a big swing from the Otters. Zeta goes up there, hammers it, but Sartell's ready. It's a shot to the back line, but that one clears. It's out. Nice idea by Schumann from Sartell. It goes out. Otters back within 4-3. And they'll take care of the serve now. Reese Keel checking into the match for Fergus Falls. Presley Warren will come out on the rotation. And Izzy Landberg now to serve. Otters down 4-3 here, set number one. Serve is maybe going a little bit long. That's going to go as an ace to Landberg. Izzy Landberg, her first ace of the night. Hit that one right at Emma Keene, not able to control it. So we're all tied up at four.